0: Women spend good money trying to get rid of more of what men are now intentionally trying to get rid of. It's Nightly with Jade and Tyler, and apparently it's all in the name of looking more masculine. Tyler, please explain this one to me.
1: Yeah, it's funny you say that. Just like eyelashes or eyebrows, whenever I go and get my my skincare done at my spa salon, they're always like, does your girlfriend not tell you to take care of those? And they're like, I have to do it. Like, I have to trim your eyebrows because I know you won't.
0: Nothing gives me more of a thrill than spotting a little bit of unibrow and taking a tiny little razor or wax strip to it. Bring that here.
1: Well, now there's a new trend among young men, and I'm thinking, I guess, clavicular for this because he's maxing everything now. Men are trimming their eyelashes to make themselves look more masculine.
0: Now, I've heard of people like shaving their hair and lashes because in some cultures they'll do that when people are like younger babies because they think that they'll grow back fuller and thicker. But just cutting them down because you're trying to knock off a little femininity, a little flirtation around the eyes, it boggles me. Why would you cut your lashes?
1: Yeah, back in the day, some men would just grow a beard or we'd get tattoos or lift weights. But yeah, this, according to the internet, a growing number of young men across the world are following a bizarre beauty trend that has them shaving their eyelashes for a more masculine look.
0: We're losing it. Left and right.
1: They don't usually cut them all the way off, but some carefully trim to make them look more masculine and not feminine.
0: If you're doing a chop straight across, they're going to look so blunt, like there's going to be a line. Because, you know, naturally they have those little feathered flares. So it's going to look wild, like a botched job, like a kid that took scissors to their bangs. Fellas, I don't know if I support this.
1: I'm not doing it.
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0: Jade, I might know how you take your coffee, but how do you take your coffee?
1: Tyler, I don't know if I actually like coffee or I just like creamer. It's always got to be like half milk or a whole lot of cream, but never black. It's got to be sugary and sweet.
0: See, I was wrong. You're intense about it. I think it would just be straight black. Just give me cocoa beans.
1: If you see me drink straight black coffee, know I'm going through something.
0: Well, speaking of coffee, Starbucks, they just came out with a limited edition Snoopy glass cold cup. It marks the 60th anniversary of the holiday special, It's the Great Pumpkin, Charlie Brown, and it's on sale for a limited time for $40. Crazy.
1: I'm not paying $40 for a damn cup. You know what? They did this a couple of months ago. Maybe it was last year. Earlier in the year, you had told us about those little bear cups. People were going wild for them, stocking up on them like toilet paper was going out. There was a dupe that was like a buck at the dollar store or something that people found that was pretty close to it. And I was like, yeah, that's going to be me. I'll get the dupe because I'm not dropping $40 on a cup.
0: Starbucks do say they limit two per customer. So go get it.
1: You know, the girl's going to find a loophole.

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0: So we had this listener call in the other night, and her name was Nicole, but she spelled it with two L's. And I was like, oh, that's interesting. I've never seen a Nicole with two L's. And she was like, neither have I. It was a mistake that they put on my ID. And I was like, so when you went to the DMV, they messed that up? She was like, no, in the hospital. They wrote the wrong thing on my birth certificate. I was like, that's kind of wild.
1: You know what else is wild? Thousands of people in Michigan, they were issued driver's licenses with a random stock photo of a stranger.
0: How does that even happen?
1: You know, like the ones they show on TV or on the internet, it's like, yeah, your real ID has to look like this. It's probably one of those, because more than 8,000 Michigan residents who recently applied for a new driver's license got an ID with a photo of a stranger. They also had the same birthday, January 12th, 1967, and their real name isn't listed on the back. It's just a dummy text, like last name, first name, and middle. So apparently, somebody screwed up at the DMV.
0: Big time, because you know everybody hates going to the DMV. I won't lie, I lost my license a couple of months ago. I feel like you did too, sometime this summer, but they've gotten a little more swift, a little quicker. But after the preparation, because you know nobody ever likes their driver's license photo, after having to go through that and then you're waiting weeks to get it delivered, that would suck.
1: Yeah, why are the workers at the DMV also in a bad mood? They're like the TSA at the airports. Like Drewski did a skit where he's yelling at people like, put your shoes in the bin now. Why are we so angry all the time?

0: So I was doing a contest, giving out tickets for Taylor Swift and the Eras Tour years ago, and I got a phone call like 10 minutes later from a kid, and he was like, hey, what's that beep, beep, beep, beep, when I try to call? And I was like, kid, that's a busy signal. He goes, what's that? Obviously, cell phones don't have busy signals.
1: That actually hasn't crossed my mind until you just said that right now.
0: So there's a, it went viral on scarymommy.com. A mother comes up with a list of things her kids can't believe she had to do as a child.
1: Oh, let's hear it.
0: Going to the bathroom without a smartphone.
1: That is hilarious that we do take our phone into the bathroom like it's a freaking digital magazine and scroll until our legs are numb.
0: Pick up a phone without knowing who was calling. That was a scary thing back then.
1: Thank God for caller ID.
0: Especially like in high school dating, you had the house phone. You know, maybe your ex was calling and you didn't know.
1: You used to have to be so careful on that landline. You don't know if somebody in your own household is listening in or if you're being betrayed in a three-way phone call you have no idea about.
0: Dial a rotary phone.
1: Oh my God. When I used to go to my grandma's and see that, I was like, I want one of these.
0: Going on a road trip without a gadget or a DVD player or even, you know, even back in the day, a cassette deck, you know, just something to listen to in the car. We, like Gen X's, they didn't have a lot of those things.
1: Yo, if you had a Garmin, like one of those TomToms or Magellans, you had money, honey.
0: And also the last one here, wait until Saturday to watch cartoons. I mean, now when my girlfriend leaves the house, she puts on Paw Patrol for her dog every time. 24/7, 365. We didn't get cartoons until Saturday morning.
1: Paw Patrol is hilarious. I do be putting on a little Bluey or K-pop Demon Hunters from Mochi and Marley.
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3: Welcome in, get comfortable. It's Nightly with Jaden Tyler with new music, new tea, and more coming up this hour. Remember when we saw Drake pop out at the Ella show a couple of weeks ago, Ella Langley?
4: Yeah, he was videoed out at Ella Langley. I remember that. It was like Little Rock, Arkansas, right?
3: Yes. Well, we thought he was just supporting Ella on the climb to number one and making history. Well, he's not only a fan of Choosing Texas, he put his own flip on.

0: am obsessed. It's not out yet, okay? Last night he dropped a short film. It was streaming online called FOMO. He's in a bunch of songs that are going to be coming out probably October. You know, his birthday's in October. So I'm guessing we're getting a new album. But he recruited Houston's very own Don Toliver for it. And then you hear that little UGK sprinkled in there. I love it.
1: Yeah, you know, Drake, he wants every woman in every state, to be honest with you. So I'm not surprised.

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2: They say the holy water's watered down, and this town's lost its faith. Our colors will fade eventually, so if our time is running out, day after day, we'll make the mundane a masterpiece. Oh my, my, oh my, my love, I take one look at you, you're taking me out.

0: You know we love a stupid criminal. It is Nightly with Jade and Tyler. We head back to the South. You know we love a good stupid criminal story. It is Nightly with Jade and Tyler. We head back to our friends in Florida because I see like the majority of these happen in that great state of Florida, the Sunshine State. A 22-year-old man in Florida crashed his truck on Sunday. He was attempting to put on deodorant. It wasn't the spray kind. It was the stick kind. And he ended up, luckily, there was no injuries reported. He slammed his car into a concrete barrier because he was distracted by putting deodorant on.
1: Oh, that's crazy. You know what? I'm not going to lie. When I was young, I too was a dumb driver. And you really don't think about how grave the consequences can be. I remember I was so mad because I was on my way to high school and my dad's friend called him and snitched on me and said I was doing my mascara at the red light. And I was like, you're an op, Mr. Greg. I'm just kidding. I love you, Mr. Greg, but it really is that serious. I just saw two girl streamers speeding through a parking garage. And I was like, are y'all slow? Like, what are you doing? You could kill somebody. You could kill a pedestrian. You might need to save the deodorant for the bathroom and getting ready, or just wait till you get to your parking spot because it's wild.
0: Yeah, I've been seeing girls putting on their makeup because they're running late, also eating cereal or even reading a book. Y'all ladies are reckless out there.
1: Reading a book and eating cereal is crazy.
0: The driver, by the way, he was not arrested, but he was cited for careless driving. The Florida Highway Patrol is reminding drivers to stay focused behind the wheel because any distraction can cause an accident, and that is facts.
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2: Hey, it's Olivia Rodrigo.

0: So Constitution Day is tomorrow. 35% of Americans can't name all three branches of the government. Jay, do you think you can?
1: You're literally making me nervous. I'm so tempted to cheat and pull up the answers, but I'm going to keep it real for my partner. You're taking me back to the fifth grade history class, and I'm feeling the pressure. Are you ready for my answer?
2: Yes.
0: And I'm looking at her. She doesn't have her phone, so she's not cheating.
1: I'm not cheating. Legislative, judicial, and it's the third one that I'm trying to think of. Don't tell me, though. Legislative, judicial. Can I have the first letter?
0: Starts with an E. Ooh. And now I'm looking it up, so I didn't even know it. It is executive branch.
1: Yes! So. But my other one's right?
0: Legislative, judicial, and executive.
1: Okay.
0: The three.
1: Listen, if y'all get quiz on that tomorrow, just stay ready. Then you can thank us later.
0: Don't come to us for history lessons.

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0: song could ever say.
1: You know, I love me a good discount. I love me a good thrift store. And when I saw this, I was like, what is something you refuse to pay full price for? Like, for instance, if I go to the supermarket and, you know, in the meat department, they all have price by pound. And if I see like a chicken breast and it's $9.39, and then I see another chicken breast for like $9.29, I'm like, I got a deal. I got 10 cents off.
2: You know, it's funny that you bring that up, because in the past like 48 hours, I've been seeing a whole bunch of videos of people like weighing stuff, and they're finding out that it's not what it's marked on the package. And I'm like, oh, now we get gypped at the grocery store. There's a lot of stuff I won't pay full price for. 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I love a deal. It's hard to pay full price for anything these days, because when we know we can get it online from some of these other little shops for dollars, it's hard for me to turn around and pay four times that out in the wild.
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3: There's been a lot of celebrity breakups. It's Nightly with Jaden Tyler here in 2026, including Jack Antonoff and Margaret Qualley, who Jack was at Taylor's wedding. Margaret wasn't because Taylor and Jack have written many songs together. They're also super besties. He was doing a show and asked the audience what song he should play. This was the crowd's response.
4: Married!
5: What'd you say?
4: Let's get married!
5: Absolutely not. Read the news, brother.
3: I love that. He's like, yeah, I just got divorced. Read the news.
6: Oh, man. Margaret Qualley is such a baddie, as is her mother. She really do get it from her mama. But, yeah, bad timing on the heckling in the crowd.

0: the movie Back to the Future, Jade? Well, maybe it was a real thing going back in time.
1: You know, I live for a conspiracy theory, and I feel that's where we're heading tonight. My favorite.
0: There is a woman on TikTok. She sparked some online speculation about a possible time traveler. She showed one of her grandpa's photos from the 1960s, and it's a guy in like a plain blue shirt with looks like kind of an expensive watch, wearing khakis. And in the photo, he looks completely out of place.
1: Wait a minute. He does. He even has a satchel, which I'm like, were men even wearing something like that back in the day? He looks like somebody, a dad from the 90s.
0: Yes, he's got the sunglasses on, the satchel, and everybody else is wearing like the 1960s colorful, like the woman's wearing an orange and green dress behind him.
1: Right.
0: And a lot of people think that this is a time traveler at Disneyland.
1: You know what? I believe anything these days. You gotta question everything around you. You really do. It could be happening right in front of our faces.
0: Is there a time period you'd like to go back in time?
1: Ooh, I would like to catch a little 70s vibe, a little 80s vibe. I feel like the people were dancing out of control like maniacs in the 80s. I'd love to take parts in that and do a little, have some fashion moments, little Studio 54, you know, fly on the wall moment. But I feel like the 70s, those are my people, the hippies. What about you? Where would you like to time travel to?
0: I think 80s, you know, rock and roll, drugs, just kidding. the 80s sounded like a good time.
1: I 100% see you there. I'm just trying to figure out what hair you would have in that time.
0: Oh, I'm going long hair, long to my knees.
1: Are we talking mullet, like business in the front, party in the back?
0: Yeah, I'd rock a mullet like Joe Dirt, Joe Dirt-a.
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1: I don't need to hear anything from anybody. There's too much riding on my mind being locked in. 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If you play hard and you play the game right, nobody really gets on you. 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Just play the game one way. You hit a ball in the gap, run. Boom, coming in hot.
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0: It's Nightly with Jade and Tyler, and as someone who watched Pop Star Academy as soon as it was rolling out on Netflix, because I live for any sort of, like, battle to make the group type of show, it's been really exciting to see that the girls are getting older. They're more beautiful, they're more polished, they're more confident in what they're doing, and Cat's Eye is finally getting kind of like their solo spotlight moments on tour. T, I don't know if you've noticed, but Lara has been singing, like, solos, playing the piano. Megan has been getting, like, spotlights on her dancing. Yoonchae just turned 18, so they're kind of turning up the heat. Megan was DJing, and Daniela, I can never take my eyes off her. She's just an incredible dancer with that ballroom background.
1: Yeah, they got a busy schedule ahead of them. Still on tour right now, coming back to the States. They'll be the musical guest on SNL September 26th, the first episode, and then the VMAs the very next day. And this one was co-written by Ed Sheeran. It's Animal by Cat's Eye on Nightly with Jade and Tyler.

0: Sun's down and the hits are up all night. 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

0: Tyler, I realize I have an issue. I have a problem. Like, I'm addicted to collecting certain things that I don't even really use often. Sunglasses stop me when I go to a kiosk because I'm going to just buy it. Especially, like, the handbag sections, any little clutches. 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I barely wear any of them.
1: So would you be down to head to Burger King and get their brand new chicken nugget purse called the Lee Nugget?
0: Wait, not Burger King dropping a French-inspired fancy schmancy purse. Is this a real thing or are you joking with me?
1: No, it's a real thing. Only $4 and you get one of four sauce-inspired charms. So it is a limited edition chicken nugget purse or a micro bag because it only fits one chicken nugget.
0: That is hilarious. I have to Google that right now.
1: And he said every single McNugget order, he always put one extra nugget in his entire career because he wanted people to feel happy when they got one extra nugget.
0: I love that man. I love that. It's funny because we think that they're like miscounting. It's like, ooh, I got lucky. Meanwhile, he was springing a little extra happiness into your Happy Meal.

0: You know one word that I don't like how it's being used right now? I think, no disrespect to Gen Z, but I think they turn this word into something completely different.
1: Uh-oh.
0: Goofy. Back in the 90s and 2000s, I loved to be goofy, but now isn't like goofy like you're stupid, you're acting dumb?
1: The connotation has definitely changed now that you pointed out, yeah.
0: Like, yeah, back in the day it was a compliment. Be like, oh, you're goofy. And be like, I know, I'm funny.
1: I'm done.
0: The reason I say that is because we're your outlet to escape. We talk about, stupid criminals. We talk about dating stories and just playing the best music out there because we want you to unload your stress. And by this report I saw, 54% of Americans say their mental load is maxed out every week.
1: I absolutely can relate, and I'm pretty sure both of us fall into that category. My guess, my prediction, my thoughts behind that are that technology has taken accessibility to each and every one of us to a whole other level. Like when we grew up, 90s babies, our parents, when they left the office, that was it. If somebody were to call the house phone after hours, that would be like actually disrespectful. Now we're pretty much clocked in 24 hours a day. So the notifications give you freaking anxiety. It could be the weekend. You're trying to catch up on work. It's a never ending loop.
0: Yeah. And I can tell you, we take pride in making you laugh, making you smile. Tears of joy. Crying's even allowed, but it's got to be happy tears.
1: That's right.
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0: Whatever kind of day you've had, I want you to leave it right there because the night officially belongs to us. We've got hours on hours of the biggest music, the stories everybody's going to be talking about tomorrow, and the kind of chaos you can only get when Tyler and I are together. Where are we at mentally tonight, Ty?
1: I feel great. We're that much closer to the weekend, and also we got some stories, including a Halloween decoration that is a little inappropriate. When I say a little, I mean a lot.
0: We wouldn't start hump day any other way, would we?
1: We're going to talk about Jabber and Jack next.
0: Nightly with Jade and Tyler starts now.

0: We're into the early stages of spooky season, and I'm not mad at it. I'm ready for 50-degree weather. I'm ready for haunted houses, corn mazes. What's your favorite thing in spooky season, Jade?
1: I love a good hoodie, an excuse to to wear a really good fluffy jacket and be super bundled up. I love some apple cider, anything warm, hot chocolate with tons of whipped cream on top.
0: That reminds me, gentlemen, keep your hoodie on your, keep it strapped because your girl's going to take it.
1: Yes, I will.
0: Well, there is a woman on TikTok. She's warning parents about a pumpkin decoration called Jabbering Jack that sings a raunchy song.
1: Ooh.
0: Jack sings, "Come closer, I have a kiss for you, and it tastes like pumpkin pie." And it goes on longer and longer than it should go.
2: Who wants to be wicked for one night? Do I look mesmerizing in this light? This villainous facade is just because I'm shy. Come closer, I have a kiss for you.

0: would you like to scream all night?
1: How would you like to scream all night? Morbid and nefarious. Oh, freaky pumpkin, eh?
2: The founder put out a statement saying it was meant to be humorous and not something that was intended to be analyzed by kids. But now he understands that kids were likely going to hear this song. He considered it inappropriate. He said they can't remove the song now. They're already developing new versions for next Halloween season, and the song will be replaced.
1: I'm not going to lie. That pumpkin is hilarious, and this is something my man would definitely bring home. Don't think it's for the kids. It's for the adults that like to have fun.
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5: The U.S. Treasury quietly released its official financial report for 2025. It appears by its own numbers, the U.S. government seems insolvent. It's reported that the Treasury shows about $6 trillion in assets and over $47 trillion in liabilities. Add it all up, and it looks like the U.S. owes more than $130 trillion it doesn't have. 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

0: On Jimmy Kimmel Live last night, he had Stephen Colbert on, and he mentioned that his wife hates his beard. By the way, Stephen has a lot of dark in his hair, but his beard is mostly white. He said his wife hates his beard. So the question is, to the ladies, do you hate it when your man grows out his beard and it's all gray?
1: Wildly enough, this was a conversation I had with my boyfriend like week one, week two of hanging out, and he was like, do you think I should dye my beard black? In my head, I was saying yes, because he had only like one or two. Now 4 years have passed, he's got a full beard of salt and pepper, and it was like too early for me to give my judgment or even put that kind of pressure on him. So I was like, no, I don't mind the salt and pepper. What does your lady think?
0: The salt and pepper is in, I think.
1: I would have to agree. To me, it gives maturity. It gives wisdom. It gives he's got stories.

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0: The Emmys were on Monday night. Taylor Swift was involved in a skit because she was in her suite at Arrowhead Stadium for the Kansas City Chiefs-Denver Broncos game. So the skit, there are a lot of Easter eggs. So the Swifties, they're trying to figure out what this means.
1: I think what we're going to be looking for is hiding in plain sight. Saccharide, Aries, from the vineyard, north or south. What did you just say? I didn't say anything.
2: I'm crying because I can see Mariska and Ice-T asking her that, like, girl, what the hell is you talking about? And only the Swifties know. Now I'm going to have to get on Reddit, go down the rabbit holes, because I don't know. It sounds like song titles, new music, maybe.
0: Yeah, I don't know. I don't even understand some of the, I don't even know what some of those words mean, to be honest with you. So I have no clue. A new era. She's got the new hairdo. It's shorter. Is she going to write an album about Travis? Did she already write about her wedding? Like, is it going to be something like Under the Vault? Or I don't know. I have zero clue.
2: I feel like she's not going to let the year end before she lets us know a little something.

0: That was Martin Garrix and Ed Sheeran with Repeat It. New music on Nightly with Jade and Tyler. Obviously, Ed Sheeran's name has been all up and down our timelines for the past 24 hours. On the way home, Tyler and I were like, oh gosh, there's nobody left standing.
1: That's right. His whole entire band on the tour dropped out. Obviously, Macklemore was asked to leave. You have Finneas and Lucas Graham both exiting as well. So it's just Ed. We were talking about this before the show. Are we going to get an Ed Loop tour again where it's just him and his loop and his guitar?
0: Anybody else would panic. For him, he's like, well, I guess I'm just rocking out solo and bringing out the pedal.
1: Yeah, and I wonder if those two are going to stay friends.
0: Yeah, they've been friends for 13 years, and Macklemore was like, it had nothing to do with Ed. And then Ed's response was like, Macklemore asked to be on my tour. Got a little tense.
1: The drama is high, but I do got a fun story. I got a chance to interview Macklemore about a decade ago, and I heard a rumor online where he had a painting in his house. It's a naked painting of Justin Bieber, and there's pancakes stacked up to where his, you know, would be, and he's drenched in syrup. And I asked him what? That, and he confirmed. He said it was a white elephant gift. It's now in his garage. He doesn't have it up anywhere, but he's like, yeah, I do have that painting.
0: He can't have that up in the house. Way too many questions. That's random and hilarious, but sorry to Justin Bieber.
1: So I asked him if I can have it. He said yes, so I'm still waiting on that painting, Macklemore. Still waiting.
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0: to the early stages of spooky season, and I'm not mad at it. I'm ready for 50-degree weather. I'm ready for haunted houses, corn mazes. What's your favorite thing in spooky season, Jade?
1: I love a good hoodie, an excuse to to wear a really good fluffy jacket and be super bundled up. I love some apple cider, anything warm, hot chocolate with tons of whipped cream on top.
0: That reminds me, gentlemen, keep your hoodie on your, keep it strapped because your girl's going to take it.
1: Yes, I will.
0: Well, there is a woman on TikTok. She's warning parents about a pumpkin decoration called Jabbering Jack that sings a raunchy song.
1: Ooh.
0: Jack sings, "Come closer, I have a kiss for you, and it tastes like pumpkin pie." And it goes on longer and longer than it should go.
2: Who wants to be wicked for one night? Do I look mesmerizing in this light? This villainous facade is just because I'm shy. Come closer, I have a kiss for you.

0: How would you like to scream all night? Morbid and nefarious. Oh, freaky pumpkin, eh?
1: The founder put out a statement saying it was meant to be humorous and not something that was intended to be analyzed by kids. But now he understands that kids were likely going to hear this song. He considered it inappropriate. He said they can't remove the song now. They're already developing new versions for next Halloween season, and the song will be replaced.
0: I'm not going to lie. That pumpkin is hilarious, and this is something my man would definitely bring home. Don't think it's for the kids. It's for the adults that like to have fun.
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0: On Jimmy Kimmel Live last night, he had Stephen Colbert on, and he mentioned that his wife hates his beard. By the way, Stephen has a lot of dark in his hair, but his beard is mostly white. He said his wife hates his beard. So the question is, to the ladies, do you hate it when your man grows out his beard and it's all gray?
1: Wildly enough, this was a conversation I had with my boyfriend like week one, week two of hanging out, and he was like, do you think I should dye my beard black? In my head, I was saying yes, because he had only like one or two. Now 4 years have passed, he's got a full beard of salt and pepper, and it was like too early for me to give my judgment or even put that kind of pressure on him. So I was like, no, I don't mind the salt and pepper. What does your lady think?
0: The salt and pepper is in, I think.
1: I would have to agree. To me, it gives maturity, it gives wisdom, it gives he's got stories.

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0: The Emmys were on Monday night. Taylor Swift was involved in a skit because she was in her suite at Arrowhead Stadium for the Kansas City Chiefs Denver Broncos game. So the skit, there are a lot of Easter eggs. So the Swifties, they're trying to figure out what this means.
1: I think what we're going to be looking for is hiding in plain sight. Saccharide, Aries, from the vineyard, north or south. What did you just say? I didn't say anything.
2: I'm crying because I can see Mariska and Ice-T asking her that, like, girl, what the hell is you talking about? And only the Swifties know. Now I'm going to have to get on Reddit, go down the rabbit holes, because I don't know. It sounds like song titles, new music, maybe.
0: Yeah, I don't know. I don't even understand some of the, I don't even know what some of those words mean, to be honest with you. So I have no clue. A new era. She's got the new hairdo. It's shorter. Is she going to write an album about Travis? Did she already write about her wedding? Like, is it going to be something like Under the Vault? Or I don't know. I have zero clue.
2: And I feel like she's not going to let the year end before she lets us know a little something.

0: That was Martin Garrix and Ed Sheeran with Repeat It. New music on Nightly with Jade and Tyler. Obviously, Ed Sheeran's name has been all up and down our timeline for the past 24 hours. On the way to home, Tyler and I were like, oh gosh, there's nobody left standing.
1: That's right. His whole entire band on the tour dropped out. Obviously, Macklemore was asked to leave. You have Finneas and Lucas Graham both exiting as well. So it's just Ed. We were talking about this before the show. Are we going to get an Ed Loop tour again where it's just him and his loop and his guitar?
0: Anybody else would panic. For him, he's like, well, I guess I'm just rocking out solo and bringing out the pedal.
1: Yeah, and I wonder

0: if those two are going to stay friends.
1: Yeah, they've been friends for 13 years, and Macklemore was like, it had nothing to do with Ed. And then Ed's response was like, Macklemore asked to be on my tour. Got a little tense.
0: The drama is high, but I do got a fun story. I got a chance to interview Macklemore about a decade ago, and I heard a rumor online where he had a painting in his house. It's a naked painting of Justin Bieber, and there's pancakes stacked up to where his, you know, would be, and he's drenched in syrup. And I asked him that, and he confirmed. He said it was a White Elephant gift. It's now in his garage. He doesn't have it up anywhere, but he's like, yeah, I do have that painting.
1: He can't have that up in the house. Way too many questions. That's random and hilarious, but sorry to Justin Bieber.
0: So I asked him if I can have it. He said yes, so I'm still waiting on that painting, Macklemore. Still waiting.
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0: 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You're headed to see Teddy Swims in Orlando.
1: Really? 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Oh, hell yeah. 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He's my favorite artist. I'm going to have to see if my wife wants to go. Hello, my name is Kenneth Granger, and I just won a trip to go see Teddy Swims. Love it.
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0: 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You're headed to see Teddy Swims in Orlando.
1: 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Please tell me I'm even in Teddy.
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1: 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He's my favorite artist. 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Hello, my name is Kenneth Granger, and I just won a trip to go see Teddy Swims. Love it.
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1: Really? 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
1: 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Oh, hell yeah. 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He's my favorite artist. I'm going to have to see if my wife wants to go. Hello, my name is Kenneth Granger, and I just won a trip to go see Teddy Swims. Love it.
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0: 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You're headed to see Teddy Swims in Orlando.
1: 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Please tell me I'm even in Teddy.
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1: 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He's my favorite artist. I'm going to see if my wife wants to go. Hello, my name is Kenneth Granger, and I just won a trip to go see Teddy Swims. Love it.
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0: 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You're headed to see Teddy Swims in Orlando.
1: Really? Please tell me I'm even in Teddy.
2: Are you serious?
1: 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I don't have that kind of luck. Oh, hell yeah. 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He's my favorite artist. I'm going to have to see if my wife wants to go. Hello, my name is Kenneth Granger, and I just won a trip to go see Teddy Swims. Love it.
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1: Really? Please tell me I didn't win Teddy. Are you serious? Holy cow. I don't have that kind of luck. Oh, hell yeah. I saw him in Houston last year. He's my favorite artist. I'm going to have to see if my wife wants to go. Hello, my name is Kenneth Granger, and I just won a trip to go see Teddy Swims. Love it.
0: Have fun and thanks.
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0: 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Hello, J-Bo.
2: Good day, sir.
0: Hi, producer Heather.
2: Heidi ho.
0: Hey, Kenny.
3: Hey, now.
0: Still wearing your Jets hat. You think they're going to do it again this weekend?
3: You better believe it.
0: I don't know. We're getting close.
3: The Packers. Let's go.
0: Probably not. Packers, you said?
3: Yeah.
0: Oh, no. I'm rooting for the Packers because we're on in Green Bay. Come on. Who are you rooting for, Jets or Packers?
2: Neither.
0: Oh, come on. What about you?
2: I'm a Rams fan and a Chiefs fan. I'm just rooting that everyone has a good time.
0: Okay, good.
3: We're also on in Minnesota, and the Vikings beat the Packers last week.
0: So all right, well, that was not nice of them. I don't like that. You know, I always say one of my favorite parts of the show is when you call at 877-RADIO-TJ. Jeanette in Robertsville, Alabama. Hey, Jeanette.
4: Hey.
0: What is the most exciting part of your life right now?
4: Most exciting part of my life is feeding the hungry right now.
0: Ooh, tell me more about that.
4: The Baldwin County Angels, we go pick up routes from Publix grocery store and deliver to food boxes all over the county.
0: Oh, that's fantastic.
2: That's awesome.
0: I know.
4: Yeah.
0: It's so needed, and it's amazing how, I mean, first of all, the grocery store prices in a lot of places, it's so off the wall. And, people are having a hard time getting food. And these food banks or wherever you're delivering that to, that's life-changing stuff that you're doing.
4: Yeah, I'm a disabled police officer, so I feel like it's the only way I can help and give back to the community.
0: Oh, wow. A couple questions about that. So I almost guarantee you that what you're doing within that organization and many organizations across the nation could use more help always, right?
4: Always. We always need volunteers. Yes, it's all volunteer.
0: Okay, and then part two of that, if someone decides to pursue that and help out in their community, wherever that local food bank is, and you can find them very easily, a quick Google search, do you find that you've made friends that you would have otherwise never had the opportunity to get to know?
4: Absolutely. Absolutely. It's amazing the people, just the different stories, you know, and I mean, we're all struggling nowadays. So it's amazing to hear what they have, what little they have, and how happy they still are. I mean, it's sad, but hopefully we can bring an end to hunger everywhere soon.
0: That's good fantastic.
2: Stuff. Yeah.
0: Keep doing the work that you're doing.
2: It takes community to help each other, for sure.
0: Yeah. And also, you know, a lot of times you hear people saying, oh, you know, I'm an adult now. Where am I going to find friends? This is one of those examples where you find like-minded people who want to help the community, and you wind up making friends, your fellow volunteers, or maybe some of the people that you're serving. It's beautiful.
4: Thank you. Thank you.
0: And Jeanette, we really appreciate you listening to our show, and thank you for checking in and being a part of it now.
4: Thank you. You guys too.
0: Bye-bye.
2: Yeah, you take care.
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1: 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Now, yesterday, my wife, Jess, was getting ready, getting dressed. She was going out with the girls.
2: Okay, leaving you behind.
1: Yeah.
2: Mm-hmm.
1: I was bummed out about it all day. I saw it on the calendar first thing. I'm like, man, you know, I just want to hang out with Jess, whatever. So she's getting ready, and I try to hug her, and she gets so irritated with me. She's telling me that Noah, my daughter, needs me. She just wants me out of the room. And so I want to be a reporter on the scene because I want to better understand what's going on.
2: Okay.
1: And so I recorded the interaction here, and I want you to hear this firsthand.
3: Do you hear Noah?
4: What's the problem?
1: See, she's still trying to get me out of the room. Do you hear Noah?
3: I just need a little bit of space to just get myself ready, and I've been cleaning the house because your friend's coming over.
1: By the way, my friend means a contractor who is also my friend is about to fix something in our house. It's not like we're just hanging out, enjoying ourselves.
3: Right. And I'm supposed to go meet a bunch of ladies, and I just want a little bit of time. Every time you look at me, you touch me, and I just need a little bit of space.
4: No, it's called a hug.
3: I know, we've hugged. We did wonderful things together already today.
4: We did do that.
1: By the way, well, you know, in anticipation for the fact that she would be out, it was interesting how that worked out, and I thought she was enjoying it. I don't know. Kenny, eh?
2: She's so wonderful. Eh? She was nice. It's enough, though. Enough. Okay, give her space.
1: Well, I just wanted to give her a nice hug. I thought that she would like that.
3: And now it's time to move on. And it's time to just have our own space and let myself be an autonomous person with my own body that I get to dress and clothe as I'm about to exit the building.
1: You know what? I think she's just frustrated because her closet is disorganized.
5: You're not here. You're not listening to her.
2: You're not listening to her.
5: Listen to what she's saying.
1: This kind of frustration, it comes from the fact that she's got a shelf and the clothes aren't folded.
2: No, not at all. She made it very clear what she was annoyed with.
1: Well, then fine. I'll back off.
4: All right. Well, I'll see you in a couple days.
3: You'll see me later. Well, you'll be in bed.
4: All right. I love you
3: very much. Do you like these shoes better or you like the sneakers better?
4: You've also tried on, what, 5 different dresses?
3: No, I wore this dress for the last hour.
4: It's fun to watch.
3: No, you're exaggerating for the radio. Everyone, listeners, this is the only dress I've tried on today, and I'm wearing it.
4: No, there were 2.
1: I don't exaggerate, by the way.
3: No. How many dresses did I ask you to zip up?
4: Okay, that's true. That one.
3: Yeah, this one, and this is the one I'm wearing.
1: No, in that
5: case,
1: you
5: do exaggerate.
2: You do exaggerate.
1: No, she asked me to help her with one, but then she was trying on. And by the way, she has this interesting dress. I don't know where this thing was invented, but it's like, so it's a workout dress. So it's workout pants underneath, and then it's like a short purple dress on top.
2: Like shorts?
1: Yeah, shorts underneath.
2: Yeah.
1: And then and it's very good looking.
2: Like a squirt. Like a squirt?
1: I don't know what they call it.
6: Squirt.
2: There you go, squirt.
1: Is that what it is, a skirt?
2: Yeah, skirt and shorts. Yeah.
1: Very exciting dress to see. And so, you know, and I like to be helpful with my wife as she's changing, as, you know, to be an opinion giver.
6: Yeah.
1: Because she wants my opinion, right? And then, you know, I like when one doesn't work and then the next one doesn't work.
2: Oh,
1: and it's nice.
2: Oh, my gosh.
1: It's very nice. But listen, I was trying to do a nice thing. I was just trying to hug her and let her know that I love her.
2: She wants her space.
1: She wanted nothing to do with me. So I retreated to the computer.
5: My husband will do the same thing. He won't touch me all day. And then I'll be washing the dishes or I'll be cleaning. And he'll come up and want to, like, hug me. And I'm like, dude, not the time.
2: Yeah,
5: I'm busy. I'm doing something. I'm cooking you dinner. I'm cleaning your apartment. Like,
2: so
5: maybe we should have done this later or before.
1: Well, sorry, I love my wife. And the TJ Show is sponsored by Prize Picks. 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
6: Prize Picks is awesome. 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Mm. It's really sweet.
1: Okay, is it easy enough that the Jets could possibly win someone something?
6: One of the Jets players, yeah.
1: Okay. Well, how come you haven't done anything with them yet?
6: 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That's my own personal thing.
1: He's got
6: just
1: problems.
6: Leave that to me.
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0: 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This is the TJ Show, our news. It sounds a little bit different around here. Kenny reads through every story he can find, and then he brings us the most interesting ones. Kenny, what's been happening in the world?
1: In Maine, there are prisoners that are getting remote jobs, and some of these prisoners are thriving. One prisoner spent the last decade in prison, and he is now pursuing his dream job as a software engineer and earns a six-figure salary. He's already bought a house, which he plans to live in.
0: Wow.
1: Pretty amazing, but he was transferred to this prison in Maine, which gave him access to laptops, and he said, "This is my time, perhaps, to pursue my passion." He even mentioned that it's not normal to have 15 to 17 hours a day to really focus on something and learn something deeply. And fortunately, tech is one of those few areas where they're not really concerned with their college degree. They really just want to know that you're able to write code. And he's been a software geek since he was 13. He built his first computer, but he had a rebellious side, got in trouble with drugs. His parents kicked him out of the house. He was discovered by a CEO of an international database company, and the database company did everything they could to get this guy on staff. And now he's working. The CEO said, "If this isn't a reformed inmate, then I don't know what is."
2: Yeah, I feel like his sentence should just be cut at this point. This man has bought a house. He has a job. Like, he clearly is on a different path of life. So just go ahead and just cut that sentence. Be done with it.
0: It's hope for
2: anyone.
0: Yeah, anyone who feels hopeless. I mean, look at that. He turned his life around. That's
1: awesome. Well, a lot of prisoners work these really mundane jobs. They get paid like cents an hour.
0: Mm-hmm. Yeah.
1: And this is an opportunity, and it's really worked for this guy. And I love his quote at the end. He says, "What he's most proud of after everything he's put his parents through, that they're finally proud of him."
0: Look at that.
2: That's good.
0: Kenny, what else you got?
1: I know Heather was a soccer player, champion soccer player,
3: Thank
1: and I wonder
3: you.
1: How
3: Thank
1: you feel
3: for
1: about
3: saying
1: this.
3: Champion. I
1: yes.
3: appreciate that.
1: I think she won in the second grade, was it?
3: No, I was in sixth grade.
1: Okay.
3: Yeah.
1: Sorry about that.
0: I always felt this winning vibe around you.
3: Mm-hmm. Yeah.
0: It's good.
2: All that do is win, no matter what. That's the song that came in my mind, actually. Yeah.
1: Well, there's some research that's come out that's talking about heading the ball in soccer and that it may not be good for your brain, especially for young soccer players.
3: Yeah. Duh.
0: Well, yeah, that ball, you see. How
2: trauma?
0: Fast? Yeah, they kick that fast into your head, right?
3: Yeah, it's coming at your head like 20
2: trauma?
3: Miles an hour. Yeah, for sure. Well, depending how good you are, but.
1: Yeah, they say that players who pass or deflect a soccer ball with their head are more likely to develop changes within the folds of their brains, according to this research that was released in the Journal of Neurology. These folds are the wrinkly outer area of the brain called the cerebral cortex, which is necessary for memory.
0: Well, I'm so glad I'm too wimpy for soccer. And listen,
2: and baseball and football and flag football.
0: I've got my stories.
3: And
0: golf,
3: golf
0: is way too
3: and bocce ball.
0: Way too intense.
3: And tennis.
0: Yes.
2: And pickleball and dodgeball.
0: That's enough.
3: Darts.
0: Kenny, thank you for pickleball.
3: Walking,
0: did hurt me. That's true.
3: Running.
0: Kenny,
3: that's
0: thanks for
3: happened.
0: Keeping us somewhat informed. 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

0: 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I'm telling you, my favorite part of our show is when you join in, you call us, and you'll either get us here in the studio, or maybe we'll find your voice message waiting for us when we get back to the studio. Our listener, Michael, who listens in Oregon.
1: Right.
0: Something else in the background started unfolding as he was leaving the message. And almost like a reporter on the scene, he was taking us through every moment. I felt stress in this phone call.
2: Hey, everyone. It's Michael from Southern Oregon. Have you ever chased a chicken? Let me tell you, it's hard.
0: So he has animals, chickens in his yard.
2: They sure can move.
0: Apparently he was just chasing a chicken and he called us to let us know about it because we would care about something like
1: it's
0: that.
1: It's really hard.
2: Are you kidding me? I just put you back in. She's out again.
0: So the chicken that he was chasing just got out again. And now look at this. I mean, how amazing. We get to hear this as it's happening.
2: Now two are out. Third one just got out. Now I see there's a hole in the fence. Now I have to go and fix that hole.
0: So now he discovers on the phone with us that he's got a hole in his fence, and that's how the chickens are getting out.
1: Listen, you can take the chickens out of the street, but you can't take the street out of the chickens. Yeah?
2: I hope you guys have a easier day than I am having right now.
0: The guy's got to chase three chickens.
2: I'll go. Bye-bye.
0: So then I guess you could assume he goes and chases the chickens.
1: Mm-hmm.
0: And then, of course, you know, I was wondering, well, what happened? And then sure enough, a little later, another voice message popped up with an update.
1: Oh, that's great.
2: Hey, everyone. Good news. I got that hole in the chicken fence fixed.
1: Nice.
2: And I got three chickens back in, which was easier than I expected, thankfully.
0: Yeah, that's good news. We're all rooting for you, Michael.
1: Yeah.
2: Opened their gate, chased them over there, and they went in. And I'm feeling much better now. Bye-bye.
0: Thank you for that, Michael.
1: Man, that took a lot of work, Michael.
0: Man who called us, his chickens got loose.
1: Mm-hmm.
0: Much to his surprise, three of them. Discovered the fence was the problem. Fixed it. Caught the chickens. Called us back to let us know he caught the chickens. And that it was a lot easier. And you know what? I understand what he's saying. I have a friend who has chickens. And these chickens, they line up almost like a military operation. And they either march into or out of their coop. They're very dumb. If they want to escape, it's hard for them.
1: I appreciate Michael giving us a call back and letting us know how that ended.
0: Yeah. Thank you, Michael. And this is what I always say. Nothing is too small. That is a big deal to me, that chickens were on the loose, and now they are no longer on the loose. So you call us for any reason. You're always invited. It's your passport to get on the radio. Here is our phone number. 877-RADIO-TJ. If something happens at the grocery store, maybe you're going into the grocery store and you're bored and you don't want to be there. Pick up the phone and tell us what happened. Give us a little side-by-side narration of what's happening at the store.
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0: it's a great
3: good.
0: Idea. No, he's got something.
3: Yeah.
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town's lost its faith. Our colors will fade eventually. 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Oh my, my, oh my, my love, I take one look at you, you're taking me out.

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Claims that it was Jim Carrey who said it. 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

0: 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I am definitely drawn into anything to do with Jim Carrey. The internet knows how to get me. And so even if it's just his picture, I'm like, oh, what's this? And I've been a fan since I was a kid. But there was something I saw, and again, I don't even know if he actually said this or if the internet's just using his face to associate him with someone else's quotes, but who even cares today, right? People just take stuff all over the place.
1: Yeah.
0: But this caught my attention. I thought it was quite good. It's a picture of Jim Carrey. It says, I'm 63. If I were 25 again, here's what I'd tell myself. I thought, okay, anytime there's an opportunity to gather some wisdom, I'm down for it.
1: All right, I'm down.
0: So number one on the list, action is the cure to anxiety. No amount of overthinking will pull you out of the hole you're stuck in.
1: That's true.
0: Got to do something about it.
1: Yep.
0: Number two, go first, stay positive, stay consistent. The world mirrors the energy you give, scowl, and it scowls back. Lead with kindness, and it returns to you multiplied. That sounds like something Jim would say. Number three, you don't need an opinion on everything. Oh my goodness, isn't this great
1: Man,
0: advice?
1: Man, let me tell you something. That just be slow to speak. That's it. That's all I'm going to say.
0: Yeah, it says it's called selective ignorance, and it will save you endless mental energy.
1: Yes, it does.
0: We only have so much mental energy. Have you noticed this?
1: Mm-hmm.
2: Alrighty then.
0: That's right. Pay attention to who brings out the best version of you. These are your A-list people. Make an intentional effort to spend more time with them. Oh, that's so good.
1: I love that. That's great.
0: Number five, ambition is contagious. Surround yourself with people who dream bigger than you do.
1: Yes.
0: Number six, take the leap. Mm. Someone less qualified than you is living the life you want only because they acted.
1: Yes, and the proof is in the pudding. Just look around you. Look around you.
0: I'll do this all day. Procrastination multiplies. The longer you delay a task, the harder it becomes to finish.
1: Mm-hmm.
0: And the phone makes it very easy for us to procrastinate.
1: That's right. It does.
0: Number eight, it might not be your fault, but it is your responsibility. Who you blame is who you hand your power to. Take responsibility if you want to control your life. Did Jim Carrey really say all this stuff?
1: I hope so, because it sounded
0: good. We should look
1: this
0: up. Can you find out if this is like Jim Carrey or not? Because this is really good.
2: Well, he is 63, so the first bit where he said, I'm 63 years old, that tracks.
0: Number nine, do more of what makes you forget your phone. No one in their deathbed wishes they had spent more time staring at a screen.
1: Yeah, and no one is live streaming their deathbed experience either.
0: No.
1: Yeah.
0: People don't want to think about it. And number 10, if you're serious about growth, treat your feed, as in like your social media feed, like your future depends on it. And I think, well, yeah, what are we following? Because that is constantly being wallpapered into our brains.
1: Yeah.
0: I actually have a separate account where I only follow positive things.
1: Oh,
0: and I only
1: good.
0: See positive. So if I know I need a positive hit, I can go to that and it never lets me down.
1: That's good.
0: And it's good. I'm like,
1: good idea.
0: Wow, this is a much better feed to follow.
2: And if you think about going to your other social media feed, don't go in there.
0: Okay, thank you. This
1: thank
0: is
1: you, Jim Carrey.
0: The TJ Show. I think, thank you, Jim Carrey.
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7: 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We've got April in Paris, Texas. Hey, April.
8: Hi.
7: Now, I hear that your son Jimmy wanted to call into the radio show. Tell me a little bit more about that.
8: Yeah, we listened to you on the way to school.
7: Great. Well, that's good news, J-Bo, right?
9: That's awesome. I love that.
8: Because it's clean and safe to listen to with the kids.
7: Whoa, we're safe. You hear that, J-Bo?
9: Never been described as safe, but I'll take it.
7: Yeah, that's cool.
9: Never been described as clean.
7: Do you want us to talk to Jimmy? How old is he?
8: Yes, he's 12.
7: 12, okay.
9: Nice.
7: Let me talk to him. Let me see what he's all about.
8: Hello?
7: Hey, Jimmy.
9: What up, Jimmy?
8: Yes, sir.
7: You don't have to call me sir. It's fine. I'm just like...
9: Just call him TJ.
7: He's like, yo, what's up, bro? You know, I try to...
9: but he appreciates the respect, though.
7: Yeah, I do. It's very nice of you. But you don't have to respect
9: and
7: me.
9: And your parents raised you right.
7: Yeah, no, who's good. Respecting adults these days, right,
9: no,
7: Jimmy?
9: No, definitely respect adults, for sure. You'll stand out, which is wild.
7: No, I know. It's true. That is very sweet. So I have a kid whose name is Charlie.
8: Yeah, I hear you talking about her and your other younger daughter a lot on the show.
7: Mm-hmm. Yeah, yep. I have three of them. You imagine that? Mm-hmm. Three girls at home. And every once in a while, their friends will like call me Mr. TJ, or they'll say, yes, sir, like you just did. And I'm like, am I really at that point right now where I got people calling me sir and Mr. TJ? I'm like, dude, just call me TJ. And then I think their parents don't like that because they want their kids to be respectful, which I guess makes sense.
9: Yeah.
7: But you have to understand, Jimmy, I was just a kid at one point, and now it's like all of a sudden people are calling me Mister. I grew up.
8: Yeah.
10: You understand?
8: Yeah.
9: Of course he does. Jimmy gets it. Yeah.
11: Jimbo gets it.
7: Sorry to throw all this life stuff at you.
9: Now, Jimmy, do you get why your parents taught you to call adults like Mr. and Mrs.? Or Miss?
8: It's disrespectful.
9: He knows. Jimmy knows. He's not opposed to it.
7: Sounds like you got really cool parents, Jimmy.
8: I do have really cool parents.
7: Yeah, what makes your parents so cool?
8: They try to teach me important life lessons, and they're trying to teach me to become a man.
7: Nice. Hey, good for you.
9: Nice, yeah.
7: That's fantastic. And you love your parents?
8: Yes, very much.
7: Love hearing that.
9: That's awesome, man.
7: Can I talk to your mom again?
8: Yeah.
7: Okay, great.
9: Take care, Jimmy.
8: Hello.
7: April, you got such a cool kid you're raising there.
8: He is a cool kid.
7: I'm so impressed with him, and he seems to really love you guys.
8: Yes.
7: You're doing a good job with them.
9: Mm-hmm.
8: Thank you.
7: And listen, you call us anytime. You guys are friends of the show now, and we appreciate you turning your radio on. We know there's a million things to listen to today.
8: All right. Thank you. Y'all have a great day.
7: All right.
9: See you. Take care.
7: You too. Bye, guys.

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We'll get to this a few moments away. It's coming up on the TJ Show.

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0: 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This is the TJ Show, our news. It sounds a little bit different around here. Kenny reads through every story he can find, and then he brings us the most interesting ones. Kenny, what's been happening in the world?
1: A very rare surgery was performed and was successful. It's known as tooth in eye surgery or osteodentokeratosprothesis.
0: Oh, yeah, that's how I know it.
2: Yeah. That's a mouthful.
1: I wanted to make sure that I gave you the Latin term. But literally, they were able to restore vision to a man who'd been blind for 20 years by using his tooth and implanting it surgically into his eye to act as the lens of the eyeball.
0: Cool. Wow, that's very encouraging.
1: Very
2: and
1: rare surgery.
2: And also kind of weird, right?
0: Yeah.
2: Like, it's cool, but also weird, yeah.
1: Yeah, they say this is a last resort. After 50 surgical transplants and procedures, they decided to go this route, and indeed, this person who's been blind for the last 20 years can now see again.
0: Wow, what a gift. Kenny, what else do you have?
1: There's a growing problem in the world of event tickets. It's causing a major problem and major concerns. It's called speculative ticketing. That's when sellers post tickets on retail sites like StubHub or Vivid Seats before they even have them. And many buyers never notice because brokers usually find tickets later, but sometimes fans only learn at the last minute that their tickets don't exist, leaving
0: That's
1: them
0: terrible.
1: Shut out often after traveling miles and miles to get to the event.
2: That's not cool at all.
0: Yeah.
2: At all.
0: Every era has a new ticket scam, right? It used to be you go outside of a venue, you think you're buying real tickets, next thing you know, it was printed on an Epson printer.
2: Yeah. Or you did buy tickets, but those seats are actually somebody else's.
0: Yep,
2: so you
0: yep.
2: show up and somebody else is sitting there because they actually got legit tickets and you got fake tickets.
0: Who are you? I don't know. Who are you?
2: Yeah, it's wild.
1: Yeah, now platforms say that they will refund buyers' tickets if this thing happens to them, but critics are calling the practice deceptive. Ticketmaster and others have pushed for a ban, and Congress is weighing the so-called Ticket Act to curb this practice. But for now, ghost tickets are a dirty secret of the live event industry, and experts warn the safest bet is to stick with the official sales sites.
0: It's got to be exhausting for these guys, you know, to constantly figure out, all right, well, here's a new one. How do we get this to stop? Kenny, what else is going on?
1: Carrie Edwards of Virginia won a $150,000 lottery jackpot. And as soon as Carrie won the prize, she knew exactly what she was going to do with the money. She gave it all away. She donated to dementia research causes.
0: Oh, that's very nice.
2: That's cool.
0: Love that.
2: She didn't keep anything for herself?
1: I don't think so. She found three different charities, and she plans to give them $50,000 each.
0: Wow.
1: Or I guess has... however much she actually gets, because I know some taxes and other things will be taken out of her winnings. But she said, I knew it. I needed to give it all away. She said, God is blessing me so I can bless others.
0: Look at that.
2: That's awesome.
0: Well, hey, good for her. You don't hear that kind of a story often.
1: No.
0: You just give it all away. Like, at least buy yourself a turkey sandwich, but no.
1: No.
0: Hey, go.
1: All away.
0: Go for it. I mean the real turkey, not the kind they slice at the deli.
2: Yeah.
0: All right. This is the TJ Show. Kenny, thank you for keeping us somewhat informed.
1: That's what's happening.
0: Keep streaming the TJ Show, myq1031.com.

0: get up and throw a tantrum. You know, I like that we're different than the others. We're free on your phone. How often does that happen? Stream the TJ Show, myq1031.com. 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You know, last week we heard about J-Bo's new peaceful practice. Is that what you can call it?
1: Yeah, in my special place.
0: And explain what that is.
1: I like to go to this park next to a river, and they have these oversized chairs that are super comfy, and I go, I get a cup of coffee or some juice, and I walk down to the seats by the river, and I just sit there and just talk and pray. And when I say talk, I mean to myself.
0: Yep.
1: To figure some things out. And
0: off the screen.
1: Off the screen. Yeah, some quiet time, some alone time.
0: And so you've been trying to do this more and more.
1: Mm-hmm.
0: And, you know, the last time you just

0: Described it. It was 2 hours. Oh, just flew by.
1: It was beautiful.
0: And you explain lighter step, yes. Walking away, full of joy.
1: Uh-huh.
0: And, you know, sometimes it seems too simple. Really, just a little bit of quiet time, that's all we need?
1: Yeah, some vitamin D, that helps.
0: And so, I'm sorry to hear about what has happened to you.
1: Yeah.
0: It seems like the last attempt to do this has been destroyed.
1: Yeah, my special place was invaded. It was kind of terrifying, honestly. I was able to get my coffee and go sit down by the massive chairs next to the river. And about 30 minutes in, after I'm sipping on my coffee and I'm just vibing and enjoying the scenery and feeling the sun on my face, I look over to my left and I hear, more like that. Let me tell you something. There was a flock of geese. And I was like, I guess my quiet time has been cut.
0: Well, it's certainly not going to be quiet anymore. But you didn't want to stick around and be one with the flock?
1: I've heard so many stories, mainly from Kenny, about how aggressive they can be.
0: Yeah, they're pretty aggressive.
1: And how you, TJ, had told me that your dog Luna, who's a Labrador Retriever, was taken out by one of these things.
0: It's no joke. She actually ran full speed at a flock of geese, and it was my fault. I let her loose at a park just to see this. Yeah. I assumed, with almost 100% certainty, she would run towards the geese and they would disperse. They put up a wall. I couldn't believe my eyes. Like, imagine a big chest out in the open. Luna bounced off, ran away with her tail between her legs. This is a bird.
1: And you know what? I waited a little bit when I saw them coming. I was like, oh, maybe they're going to sit somewhere else. You know, like, they're not going to invade my space. And they kept coming and coming. And they kept getting closer and closer.
0: Yeah.
1: Then
0: get
1: they
0: out.
1: Stopped somewhat near me. And they started eating grass. And I'm like, I'm not going to move. I'm not scared of these things. And as I said that, I hear,
2: J-Bow.
1: And it was one of them was looking right at me. I said, sir, you can have this seat. You can have the whole area.
0: Yeah,
1: matter of fact, the grass is nicer on this side anyway. Come eat over here.
0: So you tried to be nice to them.
1: Yes.
0: Come on in. Yeah. And you left, so you didn't have your moment of peace.
1: That's right. That's all I needed to know. I said, I guess we out.
0: Yep. No, not peaceful anymore.
1: So I grabbed my book bag. I started walking away, and there was a woman that was walking on the side. I walk past that used to be peaceful spot, and she looks at me. I look at her. She goes, "I understand, sis." We had to say nothing. She already knew. I said, "Namaste." I don't want them coming for me. She's like, "I know that's right."
0: Can you try it again today? Can you try it again? Come on, it's so good for us.
1: I'm gonna give it some time.
0: All right, give it. Release the trauma.
1: Yes.
0: With more moments of silence, maybe somewhere safer.
1: Right.
0: And then go back.
1: I will.
0: This is the TJ Show. 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

0: 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This is the TJ Show. You were sharing that story about your confrontation with the geese. J-Bo, all she's trying to do is get a moment of silence by herself.
1: Business.
0: Just trying to have peace. And these geese show up and they say, what?
2: J-Bo.
0: Right.
1: Just like that.
0: She got up and left.
1: Yeah, I left the park.
0: Well, Ryan, in Columbus, Ohio, what did you want to say about that?
3: Hey, what's going on, guys? Long-time listener, but I wanted to share with you, I have the greatest story where a goose got its just desserts. My high schooler was walking back to his car where he was parked. And as you know, geese are like the absolute jerks of North America, right? They act like they own anything and everything that they're standing in, whether they've been there for the first time or not. So my kiddo, he crosses this mini park. And he realizes that he sees this goose walks underneath a tree, and lo and behold, there's a skunk there that is trying to protect its nest.
0: Uh-oh.
3: And they start to scrap.
0: A skunk versus a goose?
4: Wow.
3: Absolutely, 100%. I could not make this up. And he was so mesmerized, he didn't even think to take his phone out like, you know, 16-year-olds do and record everything that they see. The skunk, in a Brazilian jiu-jitsu sort of way, allows the goose to come in at him, rolls onto his back, quickly flips around, and gives him a full jet stream directly in the face.
0: Whoa!
3: Of spray.
0: That's amazing. That sounds like a cartoon.
3: And I don't know if you've ever been on the receiving end of a spray before. We've had dogs that have done it before. It stings. It's like fire in their eyes. And he said the goose was not the same after that. He was waddling sideways, head staggering, with both eyes completely closed.
1: Oh, my goodness.
5: Wow. It was like he's pepper sprayed.
0: Yeah. Mm-hmm. Well, that's what happens out in the
3: absolutely.
0: Wild.
3: Absolutely.
0: I love that.
3: So skunk one, goose zero.
1: Yeah, I'm out of skunks. I know. Like, I knew at that point when they were coming up on me that I was not going to win that fight. So I let them have the area.
5: Yeah, but if you just turned a certain way and let one go.
1: Listen. They're deadly, but they're not that deadly. Yeah, so.
0: Yeah. Okay, good. Good to know. Learning a little bit something extra about J-Bo today. Ryan, thank you very much for that story. Always love a good animal story, too.
3: Yeah, absolutely. Take it easy, guys.
0: All right. Have a good day.
1: Take care.
4: Thanks, Ryan.
1: Bye.
3: You too.
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1: 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This is the TJ Show. Kenny, you were referencing something your dad says all the time.
2: Yeah, you know, there's a cause and an effect for everything. There's right. a cause, and then there's an effect.
1: It's like you wind him up, and then he goes on this rap.
2: Mm-hmm. And then there's a cause, and then there's...
3: He likes to repeat himself.
1: Over and over. And we've heard this. You've captured this because you were sharing that you fixed your AC unit.
3: Yeah, I was very proud. I had to tell him.
1: And this was an example of what he started doing. He does this all the time.
4: Do you want me to tell you what it is?
5: What do you think it is?
4: The drain is clogged.
5: Okay.
4: Everything that happened there is a condition of something that went wrong. But you always got to think there's always a cause and an effect.
5: Yeah.
4: Right? That's the way you got to think. There's a cause and an effect.
1: So there you go. Say it a second time.
4: Mm-hmm. Something caused it and it affected you not having air.
1: So it's so funny that you brought this up because I totally forgot, but I use this in my own life, and I was so excited to tell you about it because I thought your dad would be so proud of me.
2: That's my boy, TJ. Starting to rub off on
1: so,
2: you.
1: So this was a real scenario. So my daughter, Charlie, was not feeling great, and my wife called me to let me know. Well, it just so happened the day before, she ate a lot of candy, like way too much candy, and I hate when my kids eat too much candy. So I went into the cause and effect conversation.
6: Oh, you're
1: and
6: annoying.
1: The iPhone.
6: I'd be annoyed by you.
1: The iPhone is so great because now you can just hit the record button. And here I'm out mowing the lawn and I'm telling her about cause and effect. Listen to this.
7: Hello?
8: Yeah.
7: Yeah. So Charlie's not feeling well. That's because there's a cause and there's an effect.
8: I understand.
7: You give her candy and fudge and pretzels and all they eat is bread. That's the cause. And now the effect is she doesn't feel great. Everything that has an effect has a cause.
1: How am I doing?
6: That would be annoyed by you.
2: TJ, you are father of the year, in my opinion.
1: Thank you so much. Yeah, because they were all at the beach. And, you know, when you go to the beach, there's a lot of terrible...
6: Yeah, you get a lot of random stuff.
1: Yeah, yeah.
8: You've said it about 10 times now.
7: Well, that's what Kenny's dad does, and it works.
8: Kenny makes the wisest choices of everyone you know.
7: He makes good choices. Yeah. Did you see him drive that boat? He did great.
8: Did you see him do a backflip into a 5-foot pool?
7: Yeah, he did that too, and that wasn't the best choice. But his dad said that wasn't a good choice, but he chose not to listen.
8: Yeah, but Kenny's the offspring of the dad.
7: All right, well, I love you very much. I can't wait to see you.
8: Love you too.
1: Now, it's not good that you're doing backflips into the pool, but that's not your dad's fault.
2: I did not cause that. That was his mother's effect.
6: No, him procreating with your mother is a cause. The effect is you.
4: But you always got to think there's always a cause and an effect.
5: Yeah.
4: Right? That's the way you got to think.
1: Hit me again.
4: There's a cause and an effect.
1: Cause
4: the
1: two.
4: Hey. Something caused it and it affected you not having air.
1: I love getting dad lines.
6: If you want to keep your marriage in one piece, do not use that on your spouse. Okay? You will be sleeping somewhere and it's not in your bed.
1: Well, we were at a great distance. She was at the beach.
6: Exactly.
1: Which is the cause for why I did it. And then the effect was I did it safely over the phone.
6: That's right.
2: You got to remember the effect comes after the cause. It's the cause that comes first and then something is affected.
1: Did I mess that up?
2: No. Okay. I am just repeating myself as I like to do all the time.
1: This is the TJ Show. 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

0: 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It sounds a little bit different around here. Kenny reads through every story he can find, and then he brings us the most interesting ones. Kenny, what's been happening in the world?
1: Well, there's an engineering student, a former engineering student at Johns Hopkins, and she has figured out something to do with all of those discarded red Solo cups from the fraternity and sorority parties.
0: All right, hit me with it. What is it?
1: Well, she started a new fashion trend, so she's able to take these discarded Solo cups and turn them into these beautiful, soft yarn sweaters.
0: Really?
1: Yeah, it's amazing. She calls her company the New Normal Collective. She secured a grant from a nonprofit organization, and she developed this process to shred the cups, blend them with natural materials, and then spin them into a soft, knitwear-ready yarn.
0: That's brilliant, because a lot of the materials then, I'm sure, are just free, right? You go to your local recycling bin?
2: Right.
1: Pretty much.
2: Or just, like, tell all the fraternities and sororities around the universities around you, like, hey, when you get done with those parties, just go ahead and hand me one of those red Solo cups.
0: Yeah, that's a great idea.
1: And I know, considering these sweaters are, you know, made from plastic, there were concerns that maybe they would shed microplastics and maybe you'd breathe that in. But apparently, unlike traditional spun yarn, her filament yarn prevents microplastic shedding. And it's used in 3D knitting, which eliminates fabric waste. So These are really cool sweaters. They sell from $45 to $85. And it really should cut down on plastic waste.
2: Hey, that's cool.
0: That's cool.
2: That's awesome.
0: Kenny, what else do you have?
1: A 105-year-old nun from Ohio celebrated her big birthday by doing one of her favorite activities. She played a full round of golf with her fellow sisters at the convent.
2: Nice.
0: Good for her.
1: At 105 years old.
0: Did she do the thing where she gives out her secret?
1: Well, she talked about how she got into golf and why it helps her.
0: No, I don't care about her golf game. I mean, like, how does she live to 105?
3: Well, she was a nun, so she never had to get married. So that's probably one thing.
2: No stress there.
3: Yeah. Right,
2: definitely didn't have any kids. Also, no stress there.
0: Yep. All right.
2: And, you know. She lived with other nuns, right?
3: She lived with her sisters. How much fun is that?
2: No bills? Let me tell you. I'm about to nun it up right now.
0: All right, well, so J-Bo may be becoming a nun soon.
1: Well, she said the game deserves a lot of credit for her longevity and good health. She says, I love to do it. I think it's a wonderful exercise. It's the one thing that's kept me going as well as I have.
0: Nice. Look at that.
2: That's awesome.
1: So congratulations to Sister Renee in Ohio. Happy birthday. And I should mention perhaps the most impressive part of this story. She is legally blind. And is still able to play golf.
3: Nice.
0: Wow.
1: Yes, she has one of her fellow sisters tell her where the ball is, where it lands, and the other one tells her what club she needs to use, how far away she is from the hole.
0: What a story.
1: Cool. Amazing woman.
0: Kenny, thanks for keeping us somewhat informed.
1: That's what's happening.
0: By the way, if you only catch a tiny portion of our show, you can hear a whole lot more of it. Just search for The TJ Show wherever you listen to podcasts, and we'll pop up right there. 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

0: 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This is the TJ Show welcoming Chris in Springfield, Oregon. Chris, is that really you, the Chris?
1: Yes.
0: Hey!
2: Oh, Chris!
0: You mentioned, and I guess we have to get more information about this, but you said you quit your job because of us?
1: I did.
0: Okay, just in a nutshell, tell us why you would do such a thing.
1: Because I was so not happy in the job I was in. Not happy.
0: Pause right there. What made you so unhappy without mentioning names?
2: Oh, you could mention names. I don't mind.
0: No.
2: I'm just kidding.
1: I am just not the kind of person to sit on my butt for 9 hours a day. I can't do that kind of job.
0: So it was the type of work, not so much the people you worked with.
1: Oh, not the people. The people were amazing.
0: So how did we have something to do with you walking out of that place?
1: Because I hear you guys say time and time again, if you're miserable doing what you're doing, find something to do what you love.
0: We've said that a few times around here, yeah.
1: You guys say that

0: all the time. So I did. And now I'm up on my feet, dealing with people, moving around, getting exercise while I'm working. So I get to see people and talk to people every day and help them figure out what their problems are and help them. And that is what I love to do.
1: Man, that is
2: That's
1: so awesome.
2: Cool. That's great.
1: You feel like you've tapped into your purpose a little deeper now.
0: Oh, definitely.
1: Good. That's great.
2: That's awesome. That's so great to hear.
1: So now that you're on the other side of this whole thing, where you're doing something you love, you're excited to go to work every day, what would you tell anyone who's listening who is still staying in that miserable job?
0: Don't stay there. Don't stay there. Find something that makes you happy. Literally, I didn't think it'd be easy to find a job because, like I said, I'm in my 60s now. Starting over in your 60s is so hard.
2: Mm-hmm.
0: I didn't think anybody would want to give me a new start, but they did.
3: Wow.
0: And they welcomed me in, and they want me there. It's great.
1: You know what's weird about this is sometimes you could be in your 20s, and you're in the mindset of someone in their 60s, or the 70s, and they think, well, it's too late.
2: Yeah,
1: and, I mean, not. I think you're an example that it's never too late to step into that new thing.
0: Never too late.
1: And just for the record, you didn't just quit without a job. You did your research first. You looked for some sort of strategy to transition from one job to the other.
0: Yep.
1: Yeah, that's good.
2: That's great. Way that's to go. Smart.
1: Well, Chris, you are an inspiration. That's so exciting. Thank you for sharing that with us.
0: Thank you guys for helping.
1: I don't know what
2: we
1: did.
2: We just say things and some people grab onto it, others don't. So, you know.
1: Yeah, and then to even things out, I mean, sometimes Kenny says stuff that I don't know, might be working the other way.
3: That's genius. Pearls of wisdom.
1: Chris, you have a great day and you call us anytime. Be in touch. Let us know how it's going, okay?
0: Thank you. I will.
1: And if this job turns horrible, don't blame us, okay?
0: I won't. I promise.
1: Okay, great. You have a good one.
0: Thank you.
2: All right, you take care.
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This story stands on its own. One of the greatest animal stories we've heard, and it has to do with a dog and a crow, we'll explain. 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
1: Our culture here revolves around you as a client. 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And we're going to work your case up so that you get the compensation you deserve. If you're ever hurt in an accident, call Mama Justice.
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0: just when you get to work. 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This is the TJ Show. Are you sure this is not AI? Who came up with, who found this story?
1: I found it.
0: Did you double check this? Because this sounds too good to be true.
1: It was published in the Washington Post.
0: Oh my goodness. There's a dog that helped an injured wild crow. They're now best friends.
2: Of course they are.
0: There's a woman. You ever see those calendars, Unlikely Animal Friendships?
2: Mm-hmm. They're so cute.
0: The greatest calendar that exists. Autumn is the owner of a border collie named Miko, and it took interest in this crow that got injured in her yard. Now, this is in Portland, Oregon.
2: All right.
0: To everyone's surprise, the crow became interested in the dog, and now they're inseparable. The two now, listen to this list. They run around together. They take naps side by side. Oh. Sometimes the crow pecks on the glass door to get Miko the dog to come outside and play.
2: Hey, excuse me. Is Miko there? Is Miko? Come out.
0: Autumn named the crow. This just gets better and better. She named the crow Russell after actor Russell Crowe. This is
2: That's
0: perfect.
2: Great. That's so
0: this
2: great.
0: Is the script for the movie. And now I'm a little bit jealous. I want one of my dogs, especially my older animal, to be friends with a crow. She's an old crow.
2: Mm.
0: This would be wonderful. I would love for one of them to have a parrot on their shoulder. Anything.
2: Wouldn't trust her puppy Frankie, though. She's not yet. She's too wild.
0: No crow would want to be friends with her.
2: Mm-mm.
0: Miko and Russell play fetch. They scrutinize strangers at the front door. Like, look at her. Yeah, right, Kenny Wood sound is the crow may.
2: Yeah, just like that.
0: That's a mean thing right there. They pass a pine cone back and forth and spend a lot of time chasing each other. Despite their size differences, the dog is 35 pounds. Russell's only 12 ounces. They're inseparable.
2: I love it.
0: It's an absolutely amazing. And then Autumn, the owner, says it's been helping her cope with her grief since she lost her father.
2: Aww.
0: I mean, this is ridiculous. There's an important lesson here, you know, about everybody coexisting, getting along, mm-hmm. even if you're completely different from someone. And in recent weeks, Russell has started spending time with other crows. So I don't know what's going on.
2: But Russell branching out?
0: Yeah. Russell Brandt? No, no, that doesn't work.
3: Russell
0: Branch. Autumn said she wants Russell to find a crow community and eventually a partner. Crows apparently find a mate for life in the spring and early summer. And she's hoping for crow grandbabies. This is the cutest
2: that'd
0: story
2: be sweet.
0: Ever.
2: How's Miko going to feel, though, if, like, you know, Russell just wanders off?
0: I think if you give him a bowl of food, he'll be fine. Dogs only seem to care about
2: but
0: food.
2: But crows have great memories, so I feel like he would come back. I feel like Russell would come back and visit.
0: Well, you can only hope for that, yeah.
4: If Miko truly cares about Russell, she'll let him go.
0: Right.
4: And if he comes back, then it was true
2: that
4: love.
2: That is the dumbest thing. I hate that saying so much. I'm like, it's not true.
4: Fly away, baby bird.
5: Makes the heart grow fonder.
0: Well, there you go. There's no other animal story in my book today. That's amazing. This is the TJ Show.
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3: 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I have brought it up a number of times, and I'm glad you did this little investigative journalism, producer Heather.
4: Sure thing.
3: You know, when we were hanging out with, well, we were all actually at a sports bar watching a football game a couple weeks ago, I noticed producer Heather's husband, he had this wonderful beer. He's supposed to have a beard.
4: Yeah.
3: It's very good. It but it's very, like, it just needs a little cleaning up. And so I brought it up, like, I don't know, three or four times, maybe more, because I'm rooting for him to have a great beard. And you notice that I've been bringing this up a lot.
4: Yeah, you talk about it constantly, actually. It's too much.
5: Right. Well,
4: more than
5: you're
4: I talk about it.
5: Obsessed with him.
3: Well, I think, don't you guys agree? He looks great with a beard.
5: I mean, it looks fine, but I don't think about how he needs to keep it up. I'm just like, okay, that's his face, that's his beard.
3: I care about his well-being. So producer Heather struck an interview with him.
6: Hey, but do you find it weird that TJ keeps bringing up your beard?
7: No, because it's quite a nice beard.
6: Okay. But you don't think it's weird that TJ's so invested in it?
7: I mean, you've seen it, right?
3: He's a very confident guy.
5: Very.
7: Like, it should be talked about.
6: Well, yeah, but he also has a point, like, you could make it, like, 10 times better if you just, like, shaped it up and cleaned it. Like, you have a lot of neck beard going on.
7: You realize how much work that is on my part?
6: I mean, no, I don't have a beard, so.
3: See, I don't think it's a lot of cleaning up. Like, he's got a stray hair that is on his cheek, like, really high up. And you notice that. But if he just took a straight blade and just, it'd be gone.
4: His technique is just to let the beard grow for, like, a month and then just shave everything off and then rinse and repeat.
3: Does that every month.
4: Yeah, yeah.
7: I don't have time for that. My time's valuable.
6: But you could just be this good-looking all year long if you just kept up the beard.
7: You're trying to say I'm ugly without a beard?
6: No.
7: Is that what this is? Is this just a nice way of saying I'm ugly without the beard?
6: No, but the beard does enhance certain features.
7: Like which features?
6: Like your face.
3: Oh.
5: The whole thing.
4: You know, like this
5: from
4: area.
5: Top to bottom and the middle.
3: This is what it sounds like when producer Heather and her husband are connecting, by the way.
6: You go from like an 8 to a 10 with the beard, but like...
7: I'm an 8?
6: But if you could...
3: Wait, he's offended by that?
4: Apparently an 8's not good.
5: Score. Anything above 5 is pretty good, I think.
4: That's what I thought.
3: I would say I'm an 8. Really? Much different mindset there.
6: Like, keep it up. You can go from like a 10 to like an 11.
7: I'll have you know that I'm good looking regardless of facial hair situation.
6: No one's saying that.
7: You just said I was an 8 without the beard.
6: Just consider it.
7: No.
6: Okay, great.
7: My self-worth isn't tied to my facial hair.
6: Okay.
7: Okay?
6: You were mad when I called you an 8.
7: That's because that's just wrong. We both know I'm a solid 10.
6: I said you were a 10. I mean, you can be an 11 with the beard.
7: Mm-hmm.
3: Yeah, like, I think he could be the mascot for one of those beard bombs. He's got that kind of head.
5: Yeah, he's quite the diva. I don't know how
4: he really
5: you can deal
4: is,
5: with
4: like
5: it.
4: That confidence. I don't know where it comes from. It's unwarranted.
3: Do you
4: I
3: like
4: believe.
3: It?
4: It's not
5: the confidence or the beard.
3: The confidence.
4: No, I mean, it gets annoying.
3: Did it win you over?
4: It definitely gets annoying.
5: It sounds arrogant.
4: Yeah, it sounds like arrogance, right?
3: Did it win you over? Originally?
4: No, it definitely didn't. That wasn't that. That won me over.
3: She's married to him.
5: Yeah. That didn't win her over.
8: It's the health insurance.
4: Yeah, it was more the health insurance than anything else.
3: Well, listen, it's a work in progress. We're just looking out for the dude.
4: Yeah.
3: The
4: mm-hmm.
3: handsome dude with his nice beard.
5: Who's an 8, by the way.
3: Who's an 8. 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
1: 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Our producer, Kenny, reads through every story he can find, and then he brings us the most interesting ones. Kenny, what's been happening in the world?
2: I want to take you to the small town of St. Paul's River, Quebec, Canada. It's a town with an estimated population of about 140 people. Now, 14 longtime friends and neighbors who have been playing the lottery together for 18 years hit it big, winning the $50 million Lotto Max jackpot. So 10% of the entire town's population are now millionaires.
1: Cool. That's interesting.
3: Yeah. So now people know where to go knocking.
1: Yeah. Hey.
2: Who's got the full-size candy bars at Halloween?
3: Yeah, seriously.
1: Wow. That is the beginning of a really interesting social experiment.
2: Right. What happens to the rest of the town?
1: Well, what happens to the town? And also, what happens to the 14 people? Has that ever happened where, like, a whole town or a bunch of people in the same place won? It'll be interesting to see how their wealth develops. Does it ruin them? Do they benefit from it? Because you hear these stories about most people that win the lottery, they lose their fortune.
2: Mm-hmm. Sure. Well, some people of the town are benefiting. For instance, carpenters and contractors in the village have already been swamped with requests for home renovations and upgrades that residents have dreamed about for years.
1: Well, see, that's part of the problem. You start spending all your money, where is it going to go? Right out the door.
4: I mean, you have to spend some of it. Why not do it on your home? That's like seems like a smart financial decision.
3: And it's going back into the local economy instead of choosing to move out.
1: It's good. I just hope they're putting their money somewhere where it can grow. And maybe the home is that. It'll go right outside that expensive door, if not.
3: Well, it might not be all their money. We don't know how much.
1: Yeah, no, I'm just saying I'd like to know. They should make a Netflix documentary.
2: Interestingly enough, one of the people who was in this lottery pool actually owns the general store where the ticket was bought. The store also got a $500,000 bonus.
1: Hey, nice. Man, everyone's doing well.
2: That store owner says that they may consider an earlier retirement than they originally planned.
4: Good. Sell their store?
1: Mm-hmm. Yeah, that's cool. Kenny, what else you got? Hey, you guys want to get in on a group lottery ticket?
2: Yeah, let's do
4: I'm
2: it.
4: In.
2: I'm game.
1: Let's go. All right, what do you got?
2: Apparently, there's a global industry that not many people know about worth billions of dollars. They're known as shadow scholars, people who write essays and essentially do homework for other people. And most of them are based in Kenya, Africa.
1: For what? College?
2: College, high school.
1: What?
2: They're getting paid, I think, $3 a page, sometimes thousands of dollars for a full dissertation. Kenya is a hot spot for these shadow scholars. There's an estimated 40,000 people earning a living
1: in
2: Kenya writing papers for other students, mostly from the U.S. and the U.K.
3: So that's where all the scholars are at, in Kenya.
1: Yeah, right.
3: Writing papers for everybody else.
1: You know, it's amazing to me. Like, here you go to these expensive schools, and you're just paying your way through to get this fake status. You don't even have the foundation there. That can't be good for the big picture. All right, well, on that note, wish I knew about him in high school, but Kenny, thanks for keeping us somewhat informed.
2: That's what's happening.

0: 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Hey, Cindy.
1: Hi.
0: Hey, so you heard me talking about something on the radio. Yes, I did sneak a cheeseburger, and I did not tell my wife about it. And this has unfortunately been some running drama. And what did you want to say about this?
1: Well, I've been married years, and I still will sneak something, whether it's a candy bar or a donut or a cheeseburger or something. But it's because we share everything with our spouse once we're married. But we're still independent people, and maybe we want to make a choice for ourselves.
0: Okay, so you think that's
2: right.
0: What it was.
2: I stand with you.
0: That's why I did it.
3: I like it.
0: You think I'm longing for some independence, even though I love being with my wife all the time?
1: Absolutely, because I have a husband and two children, and I want to still be me sometimes. Mm-hmm. I am still just me sometimes.
2: Hmm, that's right.
0: I never really thought about it like that.
2: Yeah,
3: that's great.
2: Well, I mean, you were you before your significant other. You're going to be you, you know,
1: that's
2: after
1: right.
2: They pass. You know, if they go
0: hey,
2: first, unfortunately.
0: I will. I think I'm going to be the one.
2: I'm speaking in
1: absolutely.
2: General.
1: Absolutely.
0: Just,
2: you know, so you're still a being.
1: Yeah.
2: You're still
1: I mean,
2: individual.
1: You were created you.
0: Yeah. Right. Yeah. Okay, so yeah. I just need to sneak a cheeseburger every once in a while.
2: You need your independence every once
0: yeah.
2: in a while,
0: yeah.
2: TJ.
0: Have
2: your
0: own you
2: decisions.
0: Ever, what's your hiding spot for your donut?
1: Well, the hiding place for my donut is my stomach because I go on my way to work and I get it. And then I wad the paper sack up and stick it in my purse and put it in the trash at work.
2: Oh, my goodness.
1: Nobody
2: doesn't
1: ever
2: make it
1: knows.
2: Home. That's
0: yeah.
2: right. Yeah.
0: That's the best hiding spot is your stomach.
2: That's right.
0: Many a drug dealers have learned that. But no, I'm kidding. So listen, Cindy, we are so happy that you listened to our show. And thank you for joining in on that. And you made me think a little bit. I gotta explore my independence.
1: Absolutely. Have fun.
0: By the way, why do you keep listening to the show? How did you discover it? I always love hearing the backstory on that.
1: Well, I used to do Sirius radio
2: mm-hmm.
1: when I bought my new car. It comes free. And then when it went off, I just didn't renew it. And I thought, there's probably some stuff out there I can listen to without having to pay for the streaming radio. And y'all popped up and I was listening and I'm like, y'all make me laugh every day.
0: Oh, well,
3: thank you.
0: That's quite an endorsement.
2: Yes.
0: I mean, you know, Sirius has a lot of cool stuff on it, and we are so grateful to be on the radio and that you made that choice. That's awesome.
1: No, I would rather listen to y'all than Sirius because I knew you weren't local for me. But I just enjoy listening to y'all giggle and your accents and everything.
2: Aww,
0: now, when you say accent, do you mean fine broadcaster? Is that the kind
2: Stop
0: of accent
2: it.
0: You were talking
1: yes.
0: about? Yes, it's a very polished delivery. I've been working on it for 25 years.
2: Yeah.
0: Thank you.
2: Yeah.
1: Y'all are just hilarious.
2: You're awesome. You take care.
0: This is the TJ Show. 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
1: Mama Justice is different from most personal injury law firms. Our culture here revolves around you as a client. We make sure from the very beginning that we help you with all the issues that come along, like your property damage. 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And we're going to work your case up so that you get the compensation you deserve. 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

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You're home for TJ Show Mornings Q1031. So happy to be back in the Q studios of Samurai Clyde with Bruno Mars and Taylor Swift on the way. Kicking it off is Olivia Rodrigo. 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
1: Me not working hard. Yeah, right, picture that with a Kodak. Or better yet, go to Times Square, take a picture of me with a Kodak. Took my life from negative to positive, I just want y'all to know that.

Q1031, thanks for hanging with me, Samurai Clyde. Hallmark Channel has released their Countdown to Christmas 2026 lineup. Feels a little early, but hey, some people like to get their Christmas on early. I know my mother-in-law will be thrilled. I think I'm just going to stick to the hit music, though. Speaking of which, NF and Justin Bieber on the way. Zara Larsson on Q1031.

Yeah. Don't talk down to me, that's not gonna work now. Packed all my clothes and I moved out. I don't even wanna go to your house. Every time I sit on that couch, I feel like you lecture me. Eventually, I bet that we could've made this work and probably would've figured things out. But I guess I'm a letdown, but it's cool, I checked out. Oh, you wanna be friends now? Okay, let's put my fake face on and pretend now. Sit around and talk about the good times. It didn't even happen. I mean, why are you laughing? Must've missed that joke, let me see if I can find a reaction. No, but at least you're happy.

Q1031, Matthew Lillard says that he's feeling a little bit embarrassed about Scream 7. It wasn't very well received from audiences, from my understanding. But that being said, people love Matthew Lillard. I don't know if he could do anything to upset people. Well, I'm not going to say anything. There are things he could do, but I don't think he's done any of those yet. We got more hits for you. Justin Bieber, Q1031.

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Q1031 South Park is really leaning into that South America rebranding. They mean it. I don't know about you guys, but I've already started getting like commercials on my TikTok for the next episode of South America. It's kind of weird. I feel like I've fallen into an alternate universe, but it's felt that way for a while now. Here's Benson Boone, Beautiful Things.

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Q1031, Dolly Parton still winning accolades even posthumously. It's pretty incredible. I'll talk about her recent acceptance of the Americana Award in just a moment. First, Harry Styles on Q1031.

Q1031, in a pre-recorded video, Dolly Parton accepted the Americana Award. I guess she knew that she was going to get it. I mean, she had to have. But during the award ceremony, the video was played where she accepts it. And it's pretty incredible to see that we don't know exactly when the video was shot, but it's assumed it's not long before her passing, and she looks incredible. She looks as lively and charismatic as ever. We've got more hits for you. Ray, Where Is My Husband?

Q1031, Grand Theft Auto 6 is going to be coming out soon, and, well, I know I'm probably going to play it one day. It's just one of those games that's so big, it's like you're going to get around to it. I'm not planning on picking it up at release. I'm a little upset at Grand Theft Auto, for one, not having a physical release, and two, upping the price of the standard game. You know, both of those things happening at the same time, partly and due to Grand Theft Auto 6, just leaves me with a little bad taste in my mouth, you know what I mean? But for those who are really into GTA and excited, the soundtrack is going to be releasing on November 19th. So mark your calendars. You're on Q1031.

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Q1031 Universal is saying it plans to release the Elon Musk documentary that he does not want you to see to theaters. And also, the film is almost 4 hours long. 4 hour long film in theaters. That's like what? That's like seven bathroom breaks. At least for me. I don't know what happens when I go in theaters, but suddenly it's go time. I gotta go to the bathroom. We got more hits on the way. Teddy Swims, Q1031.

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Q1031, Mikey Madison in a recent Vogue interview talked about the Social Reckoning movie and why she stays offline. She says she doesn't have social media or read reviews because she's sensitive. And you know what? I totally respect that. If I got famous, I probably would delete all of my socials as well. Because, you know, 100 people can say something nice about you, one person say something negative, and that just sticks to you. Plus, everyone wants to be funny.

Q1031. We haven't talked about Sean Diddy Combs in a while, but he is back in the news cycle. I'll tell you what's up in just a moment. First, we got Olivia Rodrigo, Drop Dead, here on Q1031.

Q1031, Sean Diddy Combs showing back up in the news cycle because he no longer has attorneys. His attorneys have dropped him, citing 6 months of unpaid fees. Turn out when you don't pay people, they don't do their job. It's kind of crazy how that works. More hits for you. Avicii, Wake Me Up on Q1031. 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

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Sometimes you just can't, because by staying neutral, you are making a choice. I think Rush once had a song about that. Anyways, how do you feel about Macklemore being dropped from the tour? I know everybody else dropped as well. They've made their voices heard.

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Q1031, Jonathan Majors having a major fall from grace, was supposed to be a big bad in the Marvel Universe, now just starring in big bad movies. So apparently he was in a Daily Wire movie called Run, Hide, Fight, Infidels. And yeah, I've seen the reviews, I've read the synopsis, I'm not watching this, all right? You shouldn't either. We got more hits for you on the way. Teddy Swims and Kendrick Lamar. First Pink Panther since Zara Larsson, Stateside.

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Hope you're having a fantastic day. You've been hanging out with Samurai Clyde, but it's time for me to get on out of here. Nightly with Jade and Tyler taking over very shortly. First SZA, Snooze. I'll see you tomorrow. Until next time, stay safe, stay awesome.

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0: 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All night
1: long. We are opening up another hour for everybody who's still out there driving, working, studying, or finally getting one quiet moment to themselves, even if you did have to sneak away to the bathroom on the clock. 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It's Nightly with Jade and Tyler.
2: Yeah, and Gen Z encouraged this. Colleges are now doing frat darties, and we'll talk about that coming up next. Also, we got to debate who's the better actor, Tom Cruise or Leonardo DiCaprio.
1: But first, more nonstop hit music right now with Dua Lipa on